struggling right now. We all are, in different ways. It's like a new world that we don't even know. It's hard to sleep, even harder to dream. But look, you got 7 billion brothers and sisters all in the same boat. So don't panic. Life has a way of surviving and going on and on. We're not

It exists to kill. You and I are nothing to it. It has no heart or soul or conscience. Do we fear it? Yeah. Do we cower before it? Hell no. We're the blood and guts human race.

0: This is Alice Cooper in Detroit. Let's keep fighting. Don't give up.
1: Radio Dreamland.

I find increasingly that megalithic monuments and sacred sites are closely associated with human well-being, right into the present time. Ancient stone monuments are highly resistant over time. They are found everywhere all over the world, and particularly commonly found in certain areas of the European continent. The fact that they exist clearly demonstrates that highly intelligent civilizations have lived on this planet in the past. And in spite of our arrogance and the insistence of the authorities currently ruling society on this planet, these civilizations in the past quite likely were even more intelligent than modern human beings. I was born and brought up in an area surrounded by these kinds of ancient monuments, and during my lifetime I visited hundreds scattered all over the European continent, but also in South America. And each time I visit one, I have a similar feeling. A feeling of communication, of energy, of peace, of tranquility, of harmony, and of well-being. The sites stand silently in an extremely highly natural, silent environment, countryside and nature, possibly some animals around. But in spite of all this, they communicate something. To me, they communicate that they were constructed and used in the past and also in the present by life forms living on this planet that are aware of their existence on this planet, but also aware of their existence and this planet's existence within the universe, within the cosmos. It seems to me that they offer an invitation to reflection and meditation for any individual. Personally, it always gives me great satisfaction either to visit one of these marvelous megalithic sites or reflect possibly on one that I visited in the past, always with the idea in mind that these are works created by some civilization in the past, which was highly intelligent, highly aware, and aware in the spiritual sense, aware of existence within the cosmos, within the universe, and not just surviving on the planet. On the contrary, I find it ridiculous that people who claim to be expert authorities on the matter try to convince me and everyone else that these are nothing other than the work of primitive people who use them as burial chambers. This solution seems to me pretty negative, pretty useless, and of no benefit to anyone whatsoever. I prefer to think that megalithic structures are a testament, a sign that extremely intelligent civilizations have lived, inhabited this planet in the past, and may do so in the future, and that we of the current generation of human beings are part of all of this. It leaves me with a feeling of hope and optimism that I can create a spiritual side to my life, rather than living just a life with on two levels of physical level and mental level, and meaning that I'm not condemned to spend the rest of my life just eating and sleeping and working and getting up and watching television. Rather than going to the stadium to watch a football match, which we can't do anyway now because of COVID regulations, maybe it is better to go and look at a local stone circle and reflect for a short while. Here's another curious observation about the condition of human society at present. There is growing evidence and a growing number of people who are convinced that Fetonte, a young god, visited the Susa Valley at some point in the existence of this planet and interacted with human beings, constructing the basis of a civilization, of an extensive intelligent civilization. If I say this to people, those same people listen to me and say, "Well, you're crazy. That's impossible. That's not in the history books." That's also the official line. It's not history. It's not true. It didn't happen.
Gods, anyway, cannot mix with people. They're different things. They work on a different level. You know, it's impossible. What are you talking about?

talking about. What is strange to me is that the Latin teacher in my school was teaching everyone that the ancient Greeks were a little bit crazy. It was just their imagination which told them that gods could interfere in human affairs. But at the same time, other teachers in the same school were telling me that during Roman times, approximately 2,000 years ago, the son of a god came to Earth and spent around 30 years teaching people how to live their lives. Now that I'm too old to continue listening to lessons in school, and the university has liquidated me with a certificate telling me that I am capable of understanding world affairs, I prefer to make my own independent free research and my own personal search for information, for knowledge and understanding. And now I find more and more occasions in the history of the world where non-human beings, whether you define them as gods, aliens, or superhumans, or whatever, they have intervened in the affairs of the world in human affairs. While the leaders, the authorities, the teachers, and the masses of modern majoritarian societies protest and say that life on this planet is a human affair, strictly human affair, and we are the most evolved life form on the planet. So why is one version of history true, while the other is just fairy tales? Well, I don't want to get involved in arguments here. I'm just a person who was born and grew up surrounded by stone circles, by cromlechs, by dolmens and wonderful ancient monuments. Even though I didn't understand how important they were until much later in life. And on that note, I would like to close the program for this evening, remembering and thanking a gentleman, a very important gentleman, Giancarlo Barbadoro, who helped me and many others to understand how important these things are in life and why they are important. Thank you very much, Giancarlo. That's all for this evening, folks. Please tune in again, listen to English Planet next Monday at the same time. Or you can listen individually when you want on podcast, as you can with all the transmissions, all the programs on Radio Dreamland. This is Nick Yulden wishing you good night, and please share the vision.

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It's hard to sleep, even harder to dream. But look, you got 7 billion brothers and sisters all in the same boat. So don't panic. Life has a way of surviving and going on and on. We're not

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Hell no. 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
1: And you will strike the very first blow, and I'll strike it like a

Gimme Lambrose Bros. Gimme Lambrose and Butcher and gimme Lambrose Bros. Yes, three want his supper. Gimme Lambrose Bros. Gimme Lambrose and Butcher and gimme Lambrose Bros. Yes, three want his supper. Jenny was up at the left. Jockey will find me her. That coming win of the west. Maybe when those two clutch her. The hurry day to dish goes along with me.

0: and swords, and they cost me deep in the purse. But we have the better of them, and now we have the worse.
1: A new world strike the very first blow, and I strike it like a man.